0: word, the Bible, is the only way to really find the morals and the ethics and the principles that we need to live a fulfilled life, a life with purpose and meaning. I want to share with you now six of the foundational truths of the Christian faith. Firstly, God is in control. Twice during these last couple of months, two different men have said to me, in different situations, they've come out with the same phrase, God is in control. These men have no faith. They don't go to church. They don't read the Bible. They've never really thought much about God. And yet they're prepared to say that God is in control. I find many people today believe that there is a God, but not so many would say that he is in control. Do you believe that God is real? Do you believe that God is in control? My second truth is about Jesus, and this is what it says. Jesus is my Saviour. Some people find this is harder to believe than the first one. We need to realise that Jesus is the Son of God, not just any ordinary man, not just another person like you and me. He is both God and man, and is the mediator between mankind and the Father, God. At his birth, it was said that the reason for his coming was to save his people from their sins. Yes, the reason for Jesus coming to earth was to save us from the consequence of our sin, separation from God the Father. The third truth is that the Holy Spirit is my teacher. The Bible tells us that when we accept Jesus Christ as the only way for us to come to the Father, that Jesus is our Saviour, then God gives us the gift of the Holy Spirit to indwell us as our teacher, our counsellor, our comforter and friend. Yes, we have the Spirit of God living within us. These three truths tell us a little about the Father, the Son, and the Holy Spirit. For me, another foundational truth of the Christian faith is that the Bible is true. Yes, the Bible is true. Then we have a basis, a foundation for how we should live our lives. Not only this, but we have an authority and a guide us in the commands and the principles that the Bible contains. The book is sometimes called the Word of God. Note what I've said, though. Not that the Bible contains truth, but that the Bible is truth. The second to last of my foundational truths for today is that prayer is for real. Prayer is a privilege that we have been given by God. He wants us to talk to him in prayer. He wants us to worship him. He wants us not only to pray about others, but to pray to him about our own life. We can thank him for the good things of life, and we can ask him to help us with the things we need. The last of our foundational truths of the Christian faith for today is heaven is for eternity. This concept is hard to understand because it's in the future. It's not something that we've seen or experienced or anyone has any first-hand knowledge of. But the Bible is very clear. It speaks about a place called heaven, and it's very clear and talks about eternity. Friend, where will you spend eternity? Will that be in heaven? Listen to this program over the next few weeks. We're going to take each of these foundational truths of the Christian faith, and we're going to look at them individually in greater detail. Today's devotional program came to you from Village Baptist Church in Havelock North at 147 Tiati Road, right in the village. 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

Remembering pianist, composer Horace Silver's 98th birthday in 2 for Jazz, playing his compositions, including Song for My Father, Cape Verdean Blues, and The Preacher, with his various quintets. Gregory Porter's Liquid Spirit is in the album slot, and the Royal New Zealand Air Force Jazz Orchestra continues in the Kiwi Connection on Radio Hawke's Bay, 104.7 FM, 1431 AM, streaming live and on podcast to complete your day at radiohawkesbay.org.nz.

feeling something, something I'm out of control. Why? Here's a piece of wisdom. Maybe this time you should listen. I control my life now, and I'm alright with that.

I'm Bruce Nuttiedower, and it's my pleasure to present Astro Chats on Thursday afternoons just after the 3 o'clock news. 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

it's Austin here. Have you talked to your mum and dad about what happens in a disaster? 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Being prepared is smart. 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You've got this.

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0: Across Hawke's Bay, the rest of today will be cloudy with some northwesterly winds. We are heading for a high of 20, dropping to 11 overnight. A few showers coming our way tomorrow that will turn to rain and northerly turning southerly with an expected high of 17 degrees.
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Yes, a most unusual march, The Temptation, a translation from the German, I can't pronounce the German, so that's it in English, composed by Marcel Wengler, and opens the program. The Temptation was composed as a march to make fun of the march idea, being a march. So there we are, certainly did. Starts off real and progresses to make fun of a march, and that was really entertaining, rather lovely. Yeah, I won't play it too often, it's not really a march, but there we go. From the 1992 film about the life of Charles Chaplin, Charlie Chaplin if you like, featuring a vibraphone, the soloist Mark Landon, the composer John Barry, and as I say, the vibraphone. We haven't had the vibraphone on the program for a while. So here we go, it's just called Chaplin.

And I can't say that's the most exciting piece of music I've ever heard played by vibraphone, and I'm quite sure you'd have to see the film to really appreciate how it fitted in to the life of Charles Chaplin. Mark Landon, the vibraphone soloist, John Barry, the composer of Chaplin. Now, Mark Stone is the arranger of the big band arrangement by the Salvation Army of Blessed Assurance, the 19th century hymn, the words by Fanny Crosby, and it'd be very interesting to be able to hear what Fanny Crosby thinks of this wonderful arrangement.

Oh, yes. Wasn't that just amazing? Blessed Assurance, scored by Mark Stone. And as I said before, it'd be interesting to know just exactly what Fanny Crosby, who wrote the words for it, would say about it. I loved it. And I know there's one or two other people out there as well who just love that arrangement of it. Intermezzo from Mascagni's one-act opera, Cavaliere Rusticana.

Yes, just a lovely piece of music. Intermezzo from Mascagni's one-act opera, Cavaliera Rusticana. The CDs played are Lightspringer from the Salvation Army Wellington Citadel Band Tour of Japan in 2007, The Best of Gough Richards with the Big House and Rastrick Band, and Patron's Choice from the Foden's Band. And now we have Kumbaya.

Yes, it was. Come by ya, my lord, or come by here, my lord. It was a traditional piece and arranged by Gough Richards. And tune in at the same time next week to enjoy another program about percussion music on Radio Kidnappers, 1431 AM and 104.7 FM, the Voice of Hawke's Bay. We're also on streaming live on www.radiokidnappers.org.nz. And I do hope you're going to enjoy this next one. For the Te Tapa people out there, we have Pops for Brass, again by Gough Richards. So this is Norma saying bye for now.

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0: 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Welcome to Foghorn Sunday for the 6th of September 2026 with Mitch and Robin Park. On the program today, we have Sammy Leary, Larry Kaplan, John Pryor, Ronnie Gilbert, Bridie Gallagher, Driving Creek, Malcolm Price, Gary Cleghorn, Ian Bartlett, the Kathy Kallick Band, The Spinners, Brant Miller, Peggy Seeger, Hallie Neal and Jay Stew, and Appaloosa.
1: We regret to announce the passing of Waiheke singer-songwriter Sammy Leary on the 24th of August 2026. He had only last year released an album of songs about New Zealand that might be recognised as part of the existing tradition. This one, from his album Old Bush Road, tells of the living conditions that he and a majority of other Kiwis grew up in and which continue to kill 400 people a year in Auckland alone from respiratory issues directly caused by unhealthy homes. How many of us continue to live in a wooden tent?

0: just like some wooden tent. And we all thought this was normal.
1: Sammy Leary there with Wooden Tent.
2: In New Zealand, Father's Day is the first Sunday in September, so here's a song for Father's Day. Admittedly, it's American, written by Connecticut singer-songwriter Larry Kaplan and included on his 2014 Folk Legacy CD, Songs for an August Moon. Just a little out of time. His note calls it a song for anyone who thinks we are done raising our children once they leave home. It's called Teaching My Son How to Sail.
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0: Barry Kaplan with Teaching My Son How to Sail.
1: Today also marks the 16th anniversary of the passing of Johnsonville Wellington singer Joan Pryor in 2010, of whom many people will have fond memories. She was recorded in concert at the Third National Folk Festival in 1967, singing

0: Joan Pryor there with Liverpool Lullaby.
1: Mill Valley, California singer Ronnie Gilbert was born in Brooklyn, New York on the 7th of September 1926 and lived until 2015. She was one of the great American folk group The Weavers, but got to make recordings and appearances on her own account. On this recording, the instrumental accompaniment is conducted by fellow weaver Fred Hellman. Here we have her singing a traditional song of a woman trying to keep her husband in the dark about an affair she's having, warning off a lover because her husband is home. On the 1962 Fontana LP, The Sound of Folk Music, this is Go From My Window.

0: Tony Gilbert singing Go From My Window. Stay with us to hear Bridie Gallagher, Driving Creek, Malcolm Price, Gary Cleghorn, Ian Bartlett, the Kathy Kallick Band, The Spinners, Brant Miller, Peggy Seeger, Hallie Neal and Jay Stu, and Appaloosa.
1: 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Belfast singer Bridie Gallagher was born on the 7th of September 1924 and lived up until 2012. She was described as Ireland's first international pop star, and in 1959 she recorded the album Moonlight in Mayo on the Beltona label. This track is a Percy French song about emigration. It was a personal connection to her because it mentions her own hometown in its title. This is Cutting the Corn in Creaslaw.

0: with cutting the corn in Queeslaw.
1: New Zealand folk song collector Rona Bailey was born in 1914 and died on the 7th of September in 2005. While we don't have any recordings of her, there are many recordings of songs in her 1967 book, Shanties by the Way, which she co-edited with Auckland librarian Bert Roth. One of the less known is this one from the 1951 Waterfront Workers' Strike. Performed by Auckland bluegrass band Driving Creek, this anonymous piece on the 1972 Kiwi double LP Song of a Young Country is called Cargo Workers.

0: In memory of Rhona Bailey, that was Driving Creek with Cargo Workers.
1: American country singer Jimmy Rogers was born on the 8th of September 1897 and died prematurely in 1933, but not before leaving a well-regarded legacy of his own songs and recordings. His father was a railway employee, and Jimmy found work there too, later becoming known as the Singing Brakeman. Some of his songs had railway themes, such as this one, sung by English singer Malcolm Price at the Hamilton Easter Folk Festival 1974. This is called Let Me Be Your Sidetrack.
2: I saw two little monkeys playing up and down in a tree. You know, I saw two little monkeys playing up and down in a tree.

0: Rodgers never played like this, but if he could, he would.
1: Malcolm Price, was Jimmy Rodgers' song Let Me Be Your Sidetrack?
2: On the 9th of September 1513, James IV and the pride of Scotland's chivalry died in battle with Henry VIII's English army under the Earl of Surrey because James thought he should rule England instead of Henry. The Battle of Flodden Field occurred in Ettrick Forest, which included parts of three counties on the border. Many of the border towns lost most of their men in this battle. Take Selkirk, for example. Of 80 men who left Selkirk to fight at Flodden, only one returned, albeit bearing a captured English flag. On the 2013 Green Tracks CD, The Fleurs of the Forest, Gary Cleghorn sings this traditional song celebrating the courage of the men of Old Selkirk.

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0: Here, Ian Bartlett, the Kathy Kallick Band, and the Spinners. 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
0: And if you enjoy live unamplified music, bring your instruments and join in the Celtic Jam on Wednesday nights at the Rose and Shamrock, Napier Road, Havelock North, where the session starts about 7:30 p.m.
1: Auckland singer Ian Bartlett has a significant birthday coming up on the 9th of September, and we think this recording of him is a suitable salute. On his 2026 Find the Ferret album, Rogues in the Minstrels Gallery, he says, this sets a poem in the novel The Four Men, a farrago, by Hilaire Belloc, to a tune by A.P. Graves, composed in 1895 for Thomas Davis's 1843 poem, The West's Asleep. The song is titled Sussex Drinking.

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And all I mean to do in spring,

0: Ian Bartlett with the Sussex Drinking Song.
1: American bluegrass band leader Bill Monroe was born on the 13th of September 1911 and he died on the 9th of September 1996. To celebrate his life, we have one of his songs performed by the Kathy Kallick Band on their 2018 live Oak CD Horrible World. This one is called Dark as the Night, Blue as the Day.

0: Psychedelic Band playing Bill Monroe's Dark as the Night, Blue as the Day.
1: Cliff Hall, who was born on the 11th

0: of September 1925 and died in 2008, was one of the Liverpool folk group The Spinners. From their 1981 Dingle LP, Around the World and Back Again, we have a song of industrial action written by Cliff. This is about a form of industrial strike where business is not stopped, but slowed down. According to the album notes, not only the ice truck and beer, but also Cliff's wife is engaged in a go slow.
1: Know what I really

0: Celebrating Cliff Hall, the Spinners with Go Slow. Stay tuned to Folk on Sunday to hear Brant Miller, Peggy Seeger, Hallie Neal and Jay Stu, and Appaloosa.
1: 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The rise of artificial intelligence has fueled a lot of comment of all sorts this year. A special sub-branch of the politics of AI concerns creative credit. Will the bots do the human creators out of a job? American singer-songwriter Brant Miller considers this question on his 2026 Miller Woods Records album in the meantime, speculating that in this generation he may be the last songwriter.

0: with the last songwriter.
1: From Peggy Seeger's latest Red Grape album, Vintage, we have a song that Peggy has made a YouTube of, which is worth browsing for. This introduction to the concept of resource depletion is called Chunk of Cheddar Cheese.
0: Black mouse, brown mouse, white mouse, yellow mouse, sailing on the deep blue sea. The boat sprang a leak, each mouse said, squeak, what's going to happen to me? As the boat went down and they all began to drown, pop popped a chunk of cheddar cheese.

0: course, for the YouTube video of Peggy Seeger's Chunk of Cheddar Cheese.
1: Another song addressing the topic of resource depletion also looks at global warming. Given the hellish summer in Europe, the climate-induced disaster in Nepal, and ever more violent storms just this year, songwriters John Stewart and Tina Ross have written a song performed by Hallie Neal and Jay Stu on the Hudson Harding music album Folk Now, August 2026, which asks, are we out of time?

0: Johnny Neil and Jay Stu asking, are we out of time?
1: To end, here's a song that may be appropriate for Father's Day, about a pastime that brings generations and friends together. All it takes is a string, a stick and a hook, optionally beer. On the same Folk Now, August 2026, songwriter Eli Ashley's group Appaloosa have submitted a track called Let's Go Fishing.

passion, hobby, and sport. It's a kind of sort of thing for the busy and sort. Excitement kind of builds when your fly is afloat. But the real thrill comes when you're rocking the boat. We're going fishing.

0: 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We hope you have enjoyed this broadcast of Folk on Sunday and that you'll join us again next week. And do tune in to Kidnappers Kaylee here on Radio Hawke's Bay at midnight on Saturday for an hour of instrumental music. Till then, this is Robin and Mitch Park wishing you good listening, good health, good luck, and goodbye.
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1: As a broadcaster, we adhere to the Broadcasting Standards Authority rules. 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

0: Ain't it funny how a man can be summed up in seconds? Or look into his eyes and you've revealed his intentions. And I wonder why it is that a quick glance impression conceals all.
1: Across Hawke's Bay, the rest of today will be cloudy with some northwesterly winds. We are heading for a high of 20, dropping to 11 overnight. A few showers coming our way tomorrow that will turn to rain and northerly turning southerly with an expected high of 17 degrees.
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them. And Father, we also want to remember those who do not know Christ as their Savior this morning, many thousands of them out throughout the city of Napier, even today. And so right now we want to pray for them. So as I pray for them, I would urge you to bring someone into your mind that you know does not yet know Christ. And you can pray for them as I pray. So Father, as we think of these many individuals, we ask you to literally surround them with your armies of angels, to do battle on their behalf, to drive away the demons that would do their best to distract them and confuse them and deceive them. And we pray that the Holy Spirit would just work in their hearts, opening their eyes to see the truth, and that they would turn to you and receive the wonderful gift of salvation. And Father, as we study your word today, once again, help us to realize the depth of doing that, opening the very word of God. Pray that you'd speak through me, help me to speak clearly and accurately to the text of Scripture. Pray all this in Christ's name. Amen. So we've seen a few things already in Ephesians chapter 5. The first we saw, and this is largely, we talked about the woman's role in the beginning of that study. Now we're looking more at the man's role. And one of those is that our love as husbands need to be sacrificial. Look at the verse there. Husbands, love your wives as Christ loved the church and gave himself up for her. Wow, that's the standard. We are to seek to live up to that amount of sacrificial love. And look at the statement again. As Christ loved the church and gave himself up for her. I don't think there's any husband that can ever say that we've loved that much. But that's our goal. That's what we should be striving for. The second one we saw was purifying love. And the verse was verse 26, says that he, this is speaking of Jesus Christ's relationship with the church, and then connecting that with our relationship with our wives. And it says that he might sanctify her, having cleansed her by washing of water with the word. We talked a bit a few weeks ago about that. We know that if something's really dirty and you try to wash it with that water, it's pretty much impossible. Imagine your car, you know, it got mud and stuff all over it. You take a towel and try to, you're going to scratch the paint if nothing else. We need water to be cleansed. And that's why God's word is referred to as the water of the word. So men, we are to be leading our homes as husbands and fathers. We're to be leaders in the church. We need to be in God's word to keep ourselves clean so that we then can help our wives. Does that mean that women don't have to read the Bible? It doesn't mean that at all. We're all accountable for that. But men were to be leading in that role. Last time we looked at this one, it was sympathetic love, sensitive love, and the key word is sympathetic. Those verses, 28 through 30, read this way. In the same way, husbands should love their wives as their own bodies. He who loves his wife loves himself. For no one ever hated his own flesh, but nourishes and cherishes it, just as Christ does the church, because we are members of his body. So what do these verses tell us about how our love should be? Well, we all get this. We're all 100% clued into ourselves. When we hurt, we know that. When we hurt, we want to fix it, whether that's emotionally, whether that's physically. And I think us as guys, sometimes, as I said before, with bigger babies than our wives, you know, and as we all know, if men had to give birth to babies instead of women, every home would only have one. There would be no more. Not again, right? You ladies are tough, okay? But men were to be sympathetic to them. We are to be as sensitive when they hurt as we are when we do ourselves. And let's always keep this in mind, going back to the earlier verse, verse 21, that all of these things actually apply to all of us. Husbands, wives, unmarried, it doesn't matter. Look at verse 21, submitting to one another out of reverence for Christ. So that's the verse that began this study. So the point is, categories of love really are to be coming from all of our lives, not just to husbands or wives. We're going to look at the last challenge, though, for husbands this morning, and we will call it endless love. So let's read verses 31 through 33. Therefore, a man shall leave his father and mother and hold fast to his wife, and the two shall become one flesh. Where is Paul quoting from there? Anybody?
Where was that statement first made?

Genesis, that's right. Verse 32, this mystery is profound, and I'm saying that it refers to Christ and the church. So notice what's happening here in these verses. The relationship between husband and wife is given a parallel, a comparison between Jesus Christ and his church. Many of you, if you've read the New Testament, you know that as the church today, we are often referred to as the bride of Christ. So that connection relates to human marriage. And so when a Christian marriage is a strong, healthy one, that brings a great picture for Christ and the church. When ours isn't, not so great a picture, right? It says in verse 33, however, let each one of you love his wife as himself, and let the wife see that she respects her husband. So as we begin to look at this endless love component here this morning found in these verses 31 to 33, let me say that I know that there are a number here this morning who have gone through the painful event of divorce. And as we talk this morning about God's plan, his desire for marriage to be endless, I want you to know that I in no way, nor do I believe God intends to add any pain to our past. The main focus, though, is this, and this is encouraging, that we should be looking forward. We should be looking forward. So the point is, for those of us married today, whether it's our first marriage or not, it's God's will that we view our current marriage as being endless and that we do the work required to keep it that way. What about those yet unmarried? Well, I would say a couple of things. One, contemplate the decision to marry with all seriousness. I'm not saying don't get married. I'm saying contemplate it with all seriousness. It's a commitment that is meant to be endless. Okay, so it requires serious consideration. Number two, choose wisely, but, and I say this with all importance, but most of all, allow God to make you into someone who can be a great spouse. Because no matter how wisely you choose, I'm gonna tell you a secret right now. You're gonna marry an imperfect person, okay? Probably didn't know that, but you are. And so I think a lot of times as we look towards marriage, we think this person is gonna make my life great and they're gonna fix everything. No, they're not. They're not. Because you know what? They're gonna bring their own junk into the marriage just as you do. And I honestly mean this, the greatest thing you could be working on right now is to be asking God to help you to become a person who can be a great spouse. And pray that whoever you marry is having that same work taking place in their life. So choose wisely. Choose wisely. All right, so let's look at some of the words in this verse. Really important ones. Okay, in the verse itself, it states, leave father and mother. That may or may not be a problem. You know, you as a man may be really, really close to your family, so leaving may be a bit difficult. You may not be close to your family, so that's not an issue. But I think it's a bit more all-encompassing than that. What about our mates? Are we happy to leave our mates behind? And I'll explain what I mean. I don't mean, you know, cut them off. What about our hobbies? I'll say this, that when it came to the leaving father and mother part, I'm sad to say that's not an area I did so great in the earlier years of our marriage. Our family was always close, and I have a great mother and father, but particularly my mom was very clingy. You know what I'm saying? She wanted to keep being, she would happily still be my mommy right now today if I would let her. And I didn't kind of sever those ties as much as I should have. And that was wrong on my part. And it caused issues in our marriage until I put my big boy pants on and dealt with it, right? And so I don't think you have to do that. I don't think you have to hurt your parents in doing that. I do think a lot of occasions, both husband and wife, you need to have a conversation with your parents. And just help them understand you're always going to love them, but now this is a new family, right? And that if you're the guy, now your wife is going to be the most important human person. And if you're the wife, your husband's going to be the most important person. Because there are, and I know others have seen that. Maybe you've gone through it. In-laws can cause problems, right? And the solution begins within the couple. But as I said, guys, you know, sometimes it's... not so much our parents, it's our hobbies or it's hanging out with our mates and those kind of things. You don't have to sever those usually, but you need to reprioritize. And here's the slide that I was going to talk about earlier then. Man, God calls us to intentionally

spend time with our wife intentionally, not just when it happens, right? So that requires planning ahead. Like, you know, don't always leave it to the wife to plan some romantic event, some meal out, some fun hiking trip or whatever. You, us guys, we need to plan that. It makes her feel special. And the leaving behind part, you know, reducing the amount of things we might have done when we were single. There's no way I could have continued to do as much of the things I did as a single man and hang out with my mates as much as I did and have time for Beverly. So what needs to go, the time with Beverly or the time with my mates? Yeah. And that's something that we have to really process. And I really think this one's really us as men wear this more than women, because women tend to intuitively understand how important the relationship is. I think us as guys, we're a bit dense, okay? And we don't get that. We really don't, women. And I'm not excusing us, but we just don't get that. So kindly remind us, okay? And guys, kindly take the reminder, because the relationship is the most important thing, and it takes time and work and effort, and the reward is phenomenal, okay? Now, the next set of words is the phrase, hold fast. We kind of get that, but man, this phrase is really, really colorful. It literally means to glue something together, okay? That's what the phrase literally means, to glue something together. I know I've mentioned this at times in the past, but I had the privilege of working for a number of years when I was much younger with one of the most skilled tradesmen that I have ever known, my dad. And I learned so much from him. Today, being, you know, you're always a bit smarter as you get older, I wish I'd have paid more attention when I worked from him, because I could have learned so much more. But one of the things I remember him teaching me, this is not a new phenomenal thing, it's been around for quite a long time, but he taught me about something that's known as aliphatic glue. Now, you may not know what that is, but if you've bought proper wood glue, then you've bought that. And it is a phenomenal substance. It is, I mean, pretty much any builder would say it's the gold standard. Don't even consider using anything else. And I still remember my dad saying that the connection made with that glue, when you put two pieces of wood together and allow it to dry, he said it's stronger than the wood itself. And if any of you have ever tried to take two of those pieces of wood back apart after being glued, you know what I'm talking about. You can't, it's almost impossible to do it without partly destroying the wood, right? It tears the wood apart. Now, that's a pretty good picture, isn't it, of what it means to hold fast in marriage. No builder, no carpenter, no cabinet maker would ever glue two pieces of wood together that he ever intended later to pull apart, because he knows he's gonna damage those pieces of wood. And I think that's how we need to view our marriages, in that sense that once glued together, they are endless. And I really think for us as, you know, as Christians, the word divorce really should not even be in a couple's vocabulary. You know, it's the kind of thing, you know, you're having an argument and you want to bring that word divorce in, because but it really shouldn't even be in our vocabulary, because it really should not even be an option to us. I think if we can look at it this way, the point is that when a couple choose, remember, it's a choice to say, I do, in the presence of each other, in the presence of the marriage celebrant, in the presence of witnesses, and most of all before God, they must determine that divorce is just not even an option in the rest of their lives. Okay, so, and I will elaborate on that in just a moment, so don't get too confused. Let's clarify this, though, before we talk about anything else, that it literally is not just some pastor's idea that marriage is to be endless. God makes that really clear. Here's a couple of passages that are really helpful. Matthew 19:5-6, and said, therefore, a man shall leave his father and his mother and hold fast to his wife. This is Jesus speaking. And the two shall become one flesh. So they are no longer two, but one flesh. What therefore God has joined together, let not man separate. Okay, well, that's pretty clear. And then there's a passage in 1 Corinthians chapter 7. Paul is writing here under the inspiration of the Holy Spirit, and he says, to the married I give this charge, not I, but the Lord. So that's pretty clear. The wife should not separate from her husband, but if she does, she should remain unmarried or else be reconciled to her husband.

husband, and the husband should not divorce his wife. Now, the specific context there is he's talking to Christians married to non-believers. Okay. And so, but so he's saying, even in that situation, if they're content to stay with you, stay with them. And the passage goes on and gives reasons for that. I won't take the time to read. Now, you may be thinking, I thought there were a few scenarios in the Bible where God does allow divorce and remarriage. And there are. There are two cases, and I will share those with you just to be fully transparent and help you to understand this topic. The first one, the first of those scenarios is divorce and remarriage is allowed when one spouse is guilty of sexual immorality. So you see the passage here, Matthew 19:9. Jesus, still speaking, says, "And I say to you, whoever divorces his wife except for sexual immorality and marries another commits adultery." Now, it's really interesting to note the wording here in English, sexual immorality. Some translations use the word adultery there. I know the King James Version does. That's not a good translation because there is a Greek word for adultery, and then there's another Greek word for that's used here. Jesus specifically chose not to use the Greek word for adultery. Why? Well, I don't think there's any way we could know for certain why that is, but I think we need to understand that it's probably this point that Jesus is making, is that this exception clause when a divorce can take place in a marriage is broader than just the sin of adultery. There are other sins. I'll just try to find the quote here. James Bloomberg writes, he states in the Trinity Journal that Jesus was likely included related sexual sins such as incest, homosexuality, prostitution, molestation, or indecent exposure. In other words, those would also be potential grounds for divorce. And I would add one to that today. I would add pornography to that. Pornography also destroys marriage. So I said, well, I'm not actually doing anything. Yes, we are. Yes, we are. And I think that's something, pornography is something we probably don't mention enough in church because the occasion of that is phenomenal. It's Christian, non-Christian men and women today are caught up in pornography. It is literally chemically addictive because of the release that that does inside of our minds, even though we're maybe not doing anything physically. Beverly and I, of one marriage that we know very well, where that it ended because of pornography. And I'm going to say, I'll say that in just a moment. So that's the one grounds that we talked about. And the second one here is the one that follows, and it is this one. The other one is divorce. Let me find my place here. Divorce and remarriage is allowed when an unbelieving spouse abandons the relationship. So just to kind of make it succinct, you can say there's two times that God allows divorce and remarriage. One is sexual sin, adultery, or whatever it might be. The other one is when an unbelieving spouse abandons a believer. And that does take place at times. In that situation, the believing spouse is not bound. In the verses you see there, 1 Corinthians 7:15, but if the unbelieving partner separates, let it be so. In such cases, the brother or sister is not enslaved. God has called you to peace. And that I am aware of, and I think I'm correct here, these are the only two scenarios in which the Bible allows for divorce and remarriage. Now, you may say, well, what if I'm divorced and remarried and I didn't have those grounds and I'm already remarried? You make this marriage work. You make this marriage work. You don't undo another marriage, okay? I think it's also important, though, and this is what I was going to say a moment ago, for us to understand that even when either of these two events takes place, particularly, I guess, the sexual sin one, because the statement was made with the other one, if they'll stay in the marriage, stay with it. That divorce is still the last option. What am I saying? I'm saying that if you have a spouse that blew it sexually, okay, do you have to divorce them? You don't have to divorce them. Should you divorce them? That depends. I think it largely depends on them. I think I know of many marriages in which sexual sin has taken place
and the sin

partner repented and came back, and that marriage has been restored and is a strong marriage today. And that brings so much glory to God. And you know what? It's possible. It's possible to do that. But there are occasions when the sinning spouse won't repent, or they won't turn back from the affair, whatever it is. Well, then in that case, as one author was saying, so much damage is done to the marriage anyway. There's no point in continuing in it in that sense. And you are free to divorce and remarriage. And remarriage. There's a quote here I'll put on the screen from that same article by Craig Bloomberg. He says, he permits divorce for adultery or desertion because these sins so undermine the foundation of a marriage that greater pain or evil may result if legal dissolution does not occur. Neither of these sins, however, uniquely destroys a marriage. Restoration always remains the ideal. So that's the covering of not such a pleasant topic, but it is extremely important that we understand what God's word says about these things, because there's so much being said out there that's simply not biblical. You don't want to know my opinion. You want to know what God says, right? And so there it is. But bringing back to what we were talking about, sadly today, you see, even in many Christian marriages, divorce is seen as an option in cases of incompatibility. You know, you think about that word, incompatibility. That is used so much for a reason for divorce. Every marriage has incompatibility issues. You know why? Because there are two people, right? And you're going to disagree about things. So that makes what? That's incompatibility. What does that call for? It calls for conversation, talking things through. And, you know, frankly, when things get tough, divorce seems like an easy option. Number one, it's not an easy option. I know those of you who've gone through it could describe how unpleasant it is. But on most occasions, God doesn't give that as an option, and we need to be honest about that. So rather than view their marriages as endless, working hard together, or sometimes, let me say this, sometimes it calls for working hard as an individual. There are times when the spouse, they're not wanting to work on it, okay? Then, oh, well, that's it. No, we need to work on it on our part. Pray like crazy. And so many times, if both partners are believers, it comes back together. You know, as some have said, you know, marriage is not a 50-50 thing. 50-50, it's a 100%, 100%. We both have to give everything into it. And in every marriage, in the greatest of marriage, there's times when one of the spouses, they're just not in a good place, right? And we don't want to respond in kind at that time. We need to give them space. We need to pray. And those of you that have been a part of our marriage retreats and our couple's nights out, you know, there are great ways to make that happen. Every marriage gets tough. Every marriage gets tough, okay? It's that believing that God can help us with all things and putting the work to it. So, do we want a good marriage? We've seen these things. It's first of all, it's an endless love, but with sacrificial love. Are we each sacrificing? Can we think of some time last week that we actually gave something up for the sake of our spouse? Purifying love. Are we in God's word? If you're not in God's word as a married couple, you're kind of stacking the odds against yourself. Number three, sensitive love. Are we sensitive to each other, particularly husbands? I think we can be the less sensitive. I think it's part of our just how we are. You know, we tend to be a bit more, nope, this is how it is. You notice that in parenting, have you ever noticed how the mom can say something to a kid and the kid's kind of, and then the dad says something, it's kind of like, oh, you know, there's just something there. But guys, we need to be careful that we aren't harsh with our wives in that way. And then endless love. Do we see it that way, that divorce is not even an option? I'll end with this story. True story, believe it or not. A number of years ago in Jackson, Mississippi, a newspaper reported about a man whose wedding ring saved his life. He was working in an antique store when two men walked in, asked to see a coin collection. Then one of the men pulled a gun and demanded money. Well, then the gunman fired a shot, but the clerk put his hand up, and just, you know, just kind of instinctively. And believe it or not, the wedding band was able to deflect the bullet
and saved his life.

0: I imagine he had a very sore finger. But anyway, it saved his life. So I want you to think about that. It's a really good point to end on. Notice these two wedding bands here. Can any of you find the beginning and the ending point of either one of them for me? There's not, is there? You know, it was a number of years ago, but it was past my marriage date when I actually got the point of that. That's one reason the wedding ring is so significant. It's endless, right? There's no way to find the beginning or end of that. And that's how our marriages should be, right? And I think, you know, if you're married, if you don't have a ring, I encourage you to wear one. But just seeing that, think about that from time to time, can be that reminder of God's plan to work at that marriage, because it's meant to be endless. Let's close in a word of prayer. Father, as we end our time today, we've had to deal with some things that are a bit tough.
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We're listening today to hymns and songs and choruses blended together. Some of the old hymns, our best loved old hymns, with some of today's choruses. We've just listened to Holy, Holy, Holy blended with God of Wonders. Then we listened together, Your Love is Amazing with Amazing Grace. And then our third was that Nearer, My God, to Thee, blended together with Jesus, Holy and Anointed One. Now we're going to listen to What a Friend We Have in Jesus, blended together with What a Friend I've Found.

That was What a Friend We Have in Jesus, blended together with What a Friend I've Found. The next two or three are continuing from this album entitled Blended Worship. We're now going to listen to Overwhelmed by Love, blended together with the traditional hymn Love Divine. That'll be followed by I Shall Not Want, and that's blended with The Lord's My Shepherd. And then our third combination will be He's Always Been Faithful to Me, blended with Great is Thy Faithfulness.

Thanks for having me in your home, and I trust you've been encouraged. Tell others about the program. I'll be back next week at the same time at 6:30. We're going to finish today with one more from this lovely album, Blended Worship. Now we conclude with When I Survey, blended with Show Me the Way of the Cross.

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0: The temperature will drop to around 11 overnight. A few showers coming our way tomorrow that will turn to rain. A northerly turning southerly with a high of 17. And looking ahead to Tuesday, mainly fine with some southwesterly winds with a high of only 14 degrees.
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0: amazing lady. Oh. And she's awesome. And you know what? I love her because she just tells you it straight. But you've got the, and we'll get into this, you've got the nutritional background as well as your own journey, you know, in your fitness journey as well. And I love the fact that you're very specific. You've got the science behind what actually happens. And that's the gold that you bring. You've experienced it, you've lived it, but you also know the academic side behind it too. And so, yeah, so I started to come on this crazy journey and I met these beautiful women at the Resistance.
1: Isn't it great?
0: It is
1: great. I'm so lucky.
0: Well,
1: such, yeah.
0: You created this. You created this, and for, I mean, we sit in a faith-based space, so we would say this is such a God thing because it is beautiful. And you've created the most stunning environment for women to feel comfortable regardless of what shape or size they are, and that there's hope. That there's hope for change. And I think, and lasting change. Like, we can all put a Band-Aid on. We can all just not eat for however long.
1: You know,
0: or we can all just, and it doesn't work.
1: There's no way to thrive, is it?
0: No. So anyway, without further ado, welcome, beautiful
1: lady.
0: Thank
1: you, Sally.
0: And for those who haven't had the opportunity of having a coffee, well, not a coffee, because obviously you need, I'm drinking coffee, but Janine's being very well behaved and drinking water. clearly I've got that bit of my journey to sort out as well at some point. Tell us a little bit about the background, because I know you've come from a very high-intensity fitness space where you've had to be very specific with what you eat and how you work out, etc. And you've studied. I think, is it an education you've done as well, too?
1: It's been a bit of a long story.
0: Got you here, and I think to hear the backstory
1: in hindsight.
0: There's certain pieces where you did this for a season and then this for a season that was actually, all of it was preparing you for what you're doing now. And this woman is phenomenal. So
1: Sally. I love that because it makes me feel better about the master's degree that I'm still paying off in educational psychology.
0: I love it.
1: See? Yeah, but I do. I use it. I use the skills that I've built up in a few different areas. But yeah, I originally spent about a decade after my psychology degree working in Wellington in public sector and social policy, family policy. And then I had babies. So there was a bit of a window to be like, oh, well, I was very busy with the babies, but thought I actually would love to be a little more working with people directly rather than influencing policy. I want to go back to uni and become a registered psychologist. And particularly, probably because of the stage of life I was at, I wanted to work in the early childhood sort of developmental psychology. So I went the educational psychology route to then work in early intervention with kids.
0: Perfect.
1: Yeah. So, which actually quickly becomes working with parents, right? And working with families.
0: Yeah.
1: And then another disruption to that, we moved to Fiji for 2 years, which was a really good circuit break in terms of slowing down, actually really enjoying being with my kids and reassessing what I wanted to do next. So after 2 years in Fiji, we moved to Hawke's Bay. Yes!
0: I'm putting my hands up. I'm like, yes!
1: Okay. I think we got lucky. We love it here. And love all the seasons. You have all four seasons
0: here.
1: Yeah,
0: we do.
1: First in my life, I've had all four seasons in their place at the right times. They arrive, they move through. You're ready for the next one. It's
0: Where have you been living?
1: Wellington.
0: Oh, yes, that's right. It rains.
1: Yeah.
0: Rain and wind.
1: Well, you get a glimpse of summer. I love it. I love it, but I do not love the weather there.
0: Yeah.
1: So, yeah, and then Fiji was, you've got two seasons. So it's lovely to, for the first time, really feel that sort of rhythm. So, yeah, love living here. Not long after we settled in here, I was pregnant with our third. So that was, again, a lovely sort of time. Three kids settling into life in Hawke's Bay. And really, personal training was a bit of a filler. That was meant to be something very flexible that I enjoyed doing, I was comfortable doing. Into my fitness, made sense, love working with people, and I could do as little as much as

0: as I wanted to. So that was the 5-year plan while the kids were little, and then back to doing serious work after that. Isn't it funny how things turn out?
1: Oh, I'm just laughing. No one can see. I'm like, oh, because I'm sitting here just chuckling away even at what you've shared so far. You know, God is a big disruptor. Like, things happen.
0: Like that, yeah.
1: And you're like, oh, that changed my track.
0: Mm.
1: Oh, that changed my track.
0: Mm.
1: And I love it. Like, well, that was my 5-year plan. And I'm like, oh, yeah, I know what God does with plans. Like, he just turns them upside down. Anyway, carry on.
0: And be open to signs. Be, look at where, pull on the threads. Pull on your curiosity. And when I was like, oh, I could read all day about nutrition. I could read all day about this. I'm not staying up late reading about the things I was into when I was, with the preschoolers, and I was particularly interested in autism and how that presents in kindy and transitioning those kids to school with, it was just interesting noticing this new direction in my interests and I'll never forget the day I was like, oh, could I just do this forever? Like, could this actually be where I keep my focus? And that felt so joyful. That felt like a kid whose favourite subject is PE, and someone says, you know, you could just do that all day. That's the only subject you have to do. So, and I think having that attitude about it meant, because it is obviously a massive cut to pay, and you start, you know, vacuuming the gym floor and working on the floor and just getting to know people, and it's a slow build. But when you are doing what you are meant to be doing, it feels, every stage of it is enjoyable.
1: Amen.
0: That's
1: so good.
0: Love the process.
1: I just love it. Yeah. Emily Britton, who was the person who introduced me, she used to say to me, Sal, try the t-shirt on. Try the shirt on. So you imagine. Mm. So when you just said, oh, Could this be the thing? Could I actually do this full time?
0: Right.
1: You had that moment of trying the jersey on.
0: Yeah.
1: Like, could this be possible? And the rest is history.
0: Yeah.
1: The rest is history.
0: Well, the rest is just what, do the next thing then.
1: Yeah.
0: Yeah.
1: It is.
0: Yeah.
1: It is.
0: It's very much a case of one thing leading to another.
1: Yeah. I love it.
0: In a really beautiful way.
1: And I love the surrender of salary, the surrender of all the other career things that you could have done. Because when we say yes to something, we're saying no to something else.
0: Absolutely.
1: Which is another conversation we've had recently on here.
0: Around,
1: you've got to be so sure about what your yes is, because actually we say no to more than we say yes to, but we've got to be sure about what our yeses are. Because
0: so
1: at
0: good.
1: That point, you then said no to professionally moving forward with your psychology. So you were using it, you are now using it where you are, but just not in that strategic, or, well, you are using
0: Absolutely.
1: It strategic, but you're using it with people day to day, as opposed to booking appointments and, you know, doing it in a different way.
0: And like I say, in hindsight, like, connecting so well with clients, because here is a personal trainer who's not a personal trainer because they don't want to do a 9-to-5 and they're not, you know, not wanting to work in a certain way. I could relate to clients who are having issues with their work, politics, and board presentations and things. It's like, oh yes, oh yeah.
1: Oh, that's so good. Yeah, I don't have to do any of that with Janine. It's great because I'm not involved in any of that. But I can imagine a lot of your people are, actually, and watching some of them come in and have to take calls halfway through a session, or, you know, actually, you can see it within the environment in which you work. And this is a space where they can genuinely switch off. There might be one, like I remember a couple of weeks ago, a lady had to take, like, she was wrapping everything up for the weekend, but she had one more call just to do, and it came through while we were there. You know, and it was like, but then she could relax. Then, because we were doing that lovely 5 o'clock session with Marcia.
0: Oh, the Friday stretch session. That's been a hit.
1: Oh, my goodness. It is the best way for me. It swaps me over from the busyness of the week when we've been pumping all week, and I just want to cross over into the weekend.
0: Yeah.
1: And it allows my body to just go, okay, now it's the weekend.
0: Right.
1: And it just crosses over. And

0: say, actually, mm-hmm. for any of you, I had quite bad sciatica at one point in time. Mm. I just woke up one morning and couldn't move and was in agony. Mm. And they gave me those weird drugs, like the happy drugs. I took one of them and my brain was somewhere else. And I'm like, I would rather have the pain than not have my brain. So that was the end of that. Mm. But it's always just sat there. You know, it's just that sciatic nerve just gets, it must get tight or it just gets pinched or something. Well, since Marcia... We're moving, and obviously hanging out in your space.
1: I love it.
0: It's moving really well.
1: That's amazing.
0: Oh, this is good.
1: Yeah.
0: So, you know, even those, like, because you're helping us to move our bodies and strengthen where we need to strengthen so that then... I mean, I've got all sorts of things going on, but I've really noticed my left side is much weaker than my right. It's the right that causes the pain because it's compensating.
1: Mm.
0: But by That's working common. With you guys... I'm building my left side and the pain's going, oh, funny that.
1: How about it?
0: How cool is that?
1: Isn't it cool?
0: You know, I'm excited because no physio, you know, like I don't have to go to physio then to get it sorted. And it's long term, not just can you fix the problem for me? Can you fix the problem for me? It's like, oh. I can fix the problem with my friends and it can stay.
1: That's cool.
0: Isn't it exciting?
1: What I love about the work as well, because it's really, in a way that you can't as a psychologist, and I feel lucky even compared to a physio, that I'm not there to fix you when you're broken. I'm here for people really wanting to thrive and to, strengthen and optimize.
0: Now, before we go into, you know, what you love and insights stuff, because I do want to ask some of those questions because I know they always go somewhere else. I've seen some photos of you. Did you do bodybuilding or something at one point in time? Like, you're just this, but you're not like, you know, like some... sorry, I don't know how I can say this. This is really bad. I probably shouldn't say this on radio. But, you know, some bodybuilders end up being like Michelin men, you know, like, and you know, like this, but you are just
1: bulky.
0: This beautiful, lean, fit, stunning lady.
1: Like, thank you.
0: It's like, you know, like some can be a little bit over the top and I don't really get it, but I would not, you just look amazing as opposed to bodybuilding.
1: You pick your category.
0: Okay.
1: I would love to be a big, bulky, massive bodybuilder. You know, the experience would be amazing.
0: Okay.
1: It's not likely to ever happen with my genetics. And most women, it's not likely to happen with the genetics they've got.
0: Okay.
1: So that's probably a first. In terms of fears around lifting weights, you can lose that fear pretty safely. You're not accidentally going to get huge.
0: Wow.
1: That was a really... I learned so much through the process of doing that.
0: Yeah.
1: It was definitely something it was a bucket list thing. Like I did it for...
0: Nice.
1: I did it for 80-year-old Janine so I could, you know, look back and say, oh, look what I did.
0: I love
1: proud
0: that.
1: Of me, proud of me in the future. And 20-year-old Janine too, who would have been way too shy and not at all the confidence to do it. So,
0: Wow.
1: Yeah.
0: Shy. Oh,
1: definitely. Yes. Yeah.
0: Wow.
1: Well, it's a lot. It's a lot walking out and actually, like, The bikini people think is terrifying. I actually found the heels the most terrifying part.
0: You have to walk out in heels. Clearly, there's a whole world I don't know about.
1: I just
0: saw the lovely poster with this gorgeous lady, and I was like, that's amazing. That is so cool.
1: But that was also not sustainable. So that was, that's what we'd call sort of like, that was the stage level of leanness.
0: Yep.
1: That is something that you build to very intentionally by actually 90% of your time as a bodybuilder is eating so much food and putting on weight so you can put on muscle.
0: Yeah.
1: Right. And eating in a way with your macros, tracking how it's all going and training in a way alongside what you're eating. So you're not putting on fat, you are putting on a lot of muscle, but you get that through eating.
0: Yeah.
1: And then there's a very targeted period where you shred and you do a cut. And that's how you prep for stage. So the result of that was not someone who has years and years of discipline and restriction and control. You
0: Thank
1: saw
0: you,
1: somebody.
0: Yeah. Thank you, Lord Janine.
1: Followed a plan.
0: Yeah.
1: Followed a plan, gave up a bit of extra stuff and mostly socialising because you just have to be so controlled with everything.

0: are doing. But it was for a definite goal, and it was worth it. Yeah.
1: But I think, to be honest, that's the beauty of who you are, is you have been there. You have done it. You have got the T-shirt, but you also know the price that gets paid for something like that. But you bring all of that's what I've loved about coming into your space is that you have the wisdom. So when I say, oh, look, I'm stuck with this, or how do I lose weight? Yeah. So it's consistent so that I'm actually healthy, because you've taken it in some ways to an extreme. You know, like you can then dial it back and see for people.
0: Yeah.
1: And actually, when I was on the session yesterday with Laura, and I was complaining about my waistline, and she said, Sally, that's all nutrition. I said, yes, I'm working on it. And the penny dropped that actually what you're offering is a double portion, because the nutrition side is what I want, but the strength is what I need.
0: Yeah.
1: And so it's like, it was beautiful. It's a double, you offer, and it's a community that cares. Like, I've learned there's a thing called tofu.
0: I've heard of your discovery of tofu, and I'm very excited for you.
1: Yeah, they laughed on the chat. Actually, Laura laughed on the chat, because I was like, okay, I need to eat more tofu, because I'm really struggling with getting protein without fat.
0: Yeah.
1: And I said, okay, I need to just, Janine has it. And I said, I'm a meat and three veg girl. And the next thing Laura goes, tell the Yorkshire lassie.
0: Yeah, I love it.
1: That's our standard, like, meat, three vegetables, no frills, no spills on the thing.
0: Yeah.
1: But anyway, that's the sideline. So tell us a little bit about what you love now about, you've started this business, you started it, actually started it, because Peak, I think, lovely Neil, did you start there and just say, Neil, how did you start this business?
0: So I had, it was... personal training originally, as a personal trainer, working mostly with women, as most personal trainers, mostly with women, and women over 40. I was vaguely aware that there are hormone changes. I mean, I was in my late 30s, so I had self-interest as well, obviously. That there were hormonal changes happening that should be taken into account, and that sort of opened up a rabbit hole. So in order to serve my clients better, I knew I needed to know more, and again, there's a real lack of focus on women specific information training. So there's a lot of noise about this in the medical field, right, that we're being kind of realizing now that we're being, the medical landscape, research landscape is done mostly with male participants, and where women are being given sort of perhaps less than optimal healthcare in some situations. There's definitely not enough research on menopause to draw on. And there's sort of a parallel with exercise science as well. So all the exercise science principles I had been trained with were pretty much what would work well based on a 20-year-old athletic male, because those are the participants that the studies are done with in exercise science. They'll take you'll look at something and you'll see the headline, like some new great idea for exercise has been discovered, and it'll be based on a study with literally a team of NFL players and average age of 19.
1: Because we look like that, don't we, Phil?
0: And
1: we look like
0: women who want the most help and support are being pulled in all sorts of directions with information that is not helpful. So so the more I sort of looked into, okay, what is it there? Firstly, real lack of evidence and focus on women. But then the evidence that is there, and there is some, and it's building, thankfully, isn't yet being implemented in the fitness industry.
1: Right.
0: And I particularly noticed the group fitness space was letting women down, because this is, if you look at the numbers, group fitness attracts women, tends to have more women in it than men.
1: Yes, because we like community.
0: We like community. Yes. We like the social element. We like the, being in there, with getting that support, and yet our time's not being honoured, our resources are not being honoured, because we're rocking up to group fitness that is not really delivering what's most

0: most important to us. It's, again, you're so training that suits a 20-year-old
1: man. So you were, because, I mean, Peak is a beautiful space, and Neil and the team there are phenomenal in terms of, and obviously you were part of that team in the PT
0: so
1: space.
0: So grateful. It's such a supportive place
1: to
0: be.
1: Exactly. Yeah, exactly. And it's like, and he is so open to what are we doing, and I love all the epigenetics and stuff. Like, he does a huge amount of stuff.
0: Yeah, I got that deep on the epigenetics.
1: Yeah, it was great. Like, he does some really good stuff that does, and I know many of my friends who have done lots of the, like, the spin classes and really enjoyed the stuff there, so it does serve well.
0: Yeah,
1: but I'm guessing that you just you were starting, like, God, from my perspective, was starting to just say, "Hey, Janine, what about this? What about this? Like, what about this?" And you were starting to go. And again, you know, men can't talk about menopause. I'm sorry, like, because you don't go through it. Yes, I know, but you don't go through it. You don't like, and I think it's very hard to, for example, it's very hard to explain to somebody what it's like when your parent dies if you haven't already lost a parent, or if, you know, if you're giving birth or you've given birth to children and you're trying to explain to somebody what it's like to have children that haven't had children, it's really hard to do. You can do it, but you haven't lived it.
0: Yeah.
1: And so I think it's lovely hearing you going, well, I started to go off on this, like, the hormonal changes and, because I remember you saying to me, like, all the gear that you have brought into the resistance, because it is a women's only gym, are women's sizes. And I hadn't even considered the fact that our hands are smaller.
0: Yeah.
1: So you were saying, like, when you were doing your bodybuilding stuff, you had to do it on men's apparatus and then trying to find, and again, like, there's an incredible where Lydia Ko works, as far as I'm concerned. Sorry, we're having a conversation earlier. Laura did a session of, because you, in the gym, they do 6 or 12 sessions depending on what you're doing and who's with or whatever. But there's 12 stations on the one that I go to. And Laura did a whole thing on sports people. So, you know, with basketball or whatever. It was brilliant. It
0: all
1: was so good.
0: Yeah,
1: they were all female sports people. But on the that first sort of apparatus or whatever that you've got, and we were doing that, it was like, even then, all of the images on there are all male.
0: Yes.
1: Like, you couldn't get the female
0: on my list
1: images.
0: Of things.
1: Yeah, so that was interesting.
0: It's on
1: anyway,
0: my list. It's on my hit list. Just kidding.
1: We're sidetracking slightly. So you worked with Peak, you worked with women, and you realised that God was, you were realising your calling was to take you into that space.
0: I could see there was a gap. I could see there was need that women could be served better in the group fitness space.
1: Yeah.
0: Yeah.
1: And then what happened?
0: Based it on the evidence. Well, then I launched an 8-week program. So hired the group space at Peak and launched an 8-week program and had a dozen women. And it was so good. Such a good process to sort of build the plane while I was flying it, like,
1: it was
0: week
1: great.
0: To week.
1: Test it out.
0: And testing it out. Yep. That's the one. And each, I was like, well, we're going to do this again. Keep refreshing it, keep tweaking as we go, and it grew to 80 women over 3 years.
1: So, wow.
0: Yeah, 4 rounds a year. So it got to the point at the end of last year where the group sizes were big. It had brought on Lily. I had a co-coach so we could have a bit more support in the room, but we'd have just less than optimal when you've got new people coming in and you've also got women who are loving it and just repeating each round. So there was a lot of range of ability in the room and the group sizes was getting huge. And I was also trying to get the most out of your pump setup. So the heaviest weights in the room are 10 kilos. So there's almost like a imaginary ceiling that shouldn't really exist when you are in your typical group fitness space. You're not being given the opportunity to lift heavy, to progressively overload, and that's what midlife women need. We don't need.
1: I have watched some of the amazing ladies as they, like, you do the bar or whatever it is, and depending on what exercise you're doing with it, but I've watched them put the extra weights on the side. And I'm like, can you seriously lift that? And they just go pump, pump, pump.
0: Your strength training.
1: The other beauty in how you've set it up is that those can then get taken off. So somebody like me who's a beginner, so we can do the same circuit, but we can alter the amount of weight and I love those little, I don't know what they're called, little pins that go
0: on. You got it.
1: And
0: you can loaded machines.
1: Great. It's like, oh, that's a bit heavy. I'll just pop that down a bit. It's beautiful. And yeah.

0: I've noticed a lot of the weights go well beyond that 10 kilo in quite a few things that you've got available in there. So I can see that that's
1: yesterday, and she'd be in her 60s and just doing a chest press with dumbbells and a couple of 15s, and she's going for it. And she's built that up over years. And I just said, last year you wouldn't have been able to see if you could do that because they weren't in the room. And so.
0: Wow.
1: That's kind of a metaphor for the whole reason I created the space, is that create the environment and let's see what women can do when they're given the right support and the right space to do it.
2: Is that the oldest you've got joining your class?
1: My oldest member is 82 now.
2: Wow.
1: I've been working with her since she was 79. I remember she came to class in her 80th. I was like, yes. Yeah.
2: That's good going, isn't it?
1: Yeah. The average member would be... I did look this up before I came. It was 51, so it was like bang in the average age of menopause is 51. But yes, plenty above and below that age as well. And just it's actually one of the really nice things is seeing women of different ages when you're all there for the same reason.
0: Yeah,
1: just getting on so well, supporting each other so well. And I didn't want there to be some kind of separation. I've had inquiries, do you have a seniors class and that kind of thing. I was like, the beauty of strength training is that it meets you where you're at.
0: Yeah.
1: And we've got plenty of midlife, comes with its challenges. We've got plenty of shoulder issues, hip issues, knee issues.
0: Yeah.
1: We keep the group sizes small enough so that... We can look after you. We can modify if we need to.
0: Yeah, and I think that kind of leads into the insight, because that's insight you've got already in terms of what I love is the fact that there's never more than 12. 12 is the number of the disciples. It's a very good number.
1: My initials are JC. What's happening?
0: Oh, my goodness. I haven't even put that together. Oh, yes. See his hand on her life. I love it. Oh, that's so funny. I'm going to laugh about that for a long time coming. But you're right, and it's been lovely. There's been some 20-year-olds that have been, like, actually in Marcia's class doing this stretch, that stretching and moving. There's been some younger girls in there. But also, I think I might have met a couple of your older ladies because they are incredible. And they're
1: so inspiring.
0: They are inspiring. And there's a lovely Maori lady I met a couple of weeks ago, and she just, I can't remember her name, which is awful. It's terrible. I'm so sorry. It's because my brain just doesn't do names very well.
1: That's not your fault.
0: But I was chatting to her and you know what? Actually, I think women are very good at encouraging each other.
1: Yes.
0: Regardless of your age, it's about we're all in this together, and whether you can lift 2 kilos or 10 kilos doesn't matter, but are you doing the best for you today? And it's I love the fact that it's got that flexibility. And again, you're exactly right. You know, if anyone says, actually, we had Corinne, the lady who,
1: Oh, cool.
0: Yeah, she was, she was like in the stretch class. And and then Lily's like, oh, yeah, because she's, her knees probably, she doesn't want to be, being on her knees because she's got her arth. She's got artificial legs or part legs in hand, etc. So we were laughing away. And then I was stretching, like my hammies were hurting. And so I might have made a little bit of a groan. And then Corinne groans as well. I'm like, you've got artificial legs, sister. How can you groan? It was just, but it was it's the fact that we've all got our shoulders, knees, bits that just aren't as helpful as we'd want them to be. And everyone's in it together and no one's judging and no one cares. It's all about, so you're right about the environment and the atmosphere. So I guess what would be an insight for people listening to this? What would be, or somebody going, because I'm actually, like I've gone to Peak, they are amazing, but I really struggle going to the gym. Really struggle going into that environment. I find it, and they are lovely, they are warm, they are friendly, and I love Neil and the team to bits, like they're faultless. But for me, I just find it such a daunting environment to go into.
1: It's a very common experience for women.
0: And why? Yeah. I mean, it's not like I'm pretty boisterous and loud and whatever, but
1: I think... the creating the right environment to, I particularly wanted to reach the woman who perhaps are less confident than you and would never set foot in a gym. Like, that's gold to me. If anyone ever comes in and this is the first time I've stepped foot in a gym, but

0: I want the women who are not gym people, but know they need to be strong, want to live a full life.
1: Yeah.
0: And they've had that sort of niggle, like, oh, because for women, strength just falls off a cliff. Even if you've been active your whole life, unless you're really intentional about the way you train, men have this sort of linear aging kind of drop in strength. Women, it's off a cliff at menopause, and it's
1: rude.
0: Sudden changes, and it can be quite overwhelming, quite frustrating. So we've got strength training is the most important training to be doing.
1: Mm.
0: And yet going into a gym, you can, and this would, I knew from experience, like I would feel a little uncomfortable in the weight section. And if that was me, I'd have clients who I'd worked with so, and they were so competent, they knew what they were doing. And they'd be like, oh, I can do it when you're there with me, Janine. But when you're on your own, I'm like, oh, there's a heap of dudes over there. I'm just going to go on the cross trainer instead.
1: I so relate. And it's, you know,
0: so many women do.
1: No one's horrible. That's,
0: yeah.
1: It's no. Not like, I don't think gyms could do it any better. Like, I don't think they could do it any better. It's what, yeah. It is what it is.
0: Very friendly it can be.
1: Yeah.
0: Absolutely. It's more a case of let's create a space where there is, because, I mean, it's the most important training for women to be doing, but it's the most important training to do safely and to feel supported and to be seen.
1: Yeah.
0: And so getting one program from a trainer and being left to do it, we need a lot of the time, we need a bit more care than that. And you're not there. I'm not interested in just creating a space and filling it with machines. You're there for the coaching. You're there to be seen and supported and make sure you're doing, getting the most out of it you can.
1: And so I'm going to do a shout out for anyone who is like, you might have a niggle, because that was the word you just used, and that's exactly the thing. It's like, or you might suddenly realise that bending down isn't quite as easy as it used to be. You know, like you bend down to pick something off the floor and you're suddenly aware you're not as flexible as you used to be.
0: Where did that groan come from every time I stand up out of a chair?
1: Or I have to put my hands down to get out of the chair because I'm not as strong as I used to be. It's like, what's going on? Yeah. So for anyone who is sitting in that space, unfunny. You know, I really encourage you, go and see Janine or the team at the Resistance in Havelock. It's very nicely tucked next to Hawthorne's coffee. Not that the two go together, of course, because we're fit and we drink water. But you know what? Actually, it's quite nice. Come out of your session, catch up with the girls, have a coffee. Actually, I'm playing tennis. So
0: that's
1: why I don't come. But if you're doing it in the school holidays, I can come and sneak in then, because we just do anyway. But it's lovely. And for me, the moment I walked in, I felt like I was home.
0: Oh,
1: that was the beauty.
0: Love hearing
1: that. That was that. I felt like it's not pretty fluffy, but Janine has chosen these lovely colours, and the way it's laid out, you feel like you're walking into your own sitting room. Like you feel like you're walking into somewhere that is welcoming, that is warm. And you know, her attention to detail, I love it. Like even just the baskets, you put your little keys and things in, and they're all coordinated and they're neat and tidy. How many women don't like, I mean, I love neat and tidy, you know, like, and then not only that, but if you come in your shoes, then there's the bottom, you can put your shoes on, so you're not putting your shoes into the little nice baskets. You have really thought about it, so that when we come in with our anxiety, our stress, our insecurities, our lack of self-confidence, it's almost obliterated at the door. Like it's just beautiful.
0: Thank you. We want this to be something sustainable that you do for a long time and you get into the habit of, and you miss it when you don't do it. Like, that's the key to this actually sticking and making that change. And so if you have this friction with, I don't really want to go there, but I know I need to, and I know I need to do my tour a week, and then if we can make it like, this is a place you want to be.
1: Yes.
0: This feels like home.
1: Yes.
0: Which
1: is why I go. Because actually, I'll tell you a secret. I can, you know, my finances are fairly tight. And so I went, Janine, I'll do a month. And then I'm
0: getting another month out of
1: it. Oh, I so am. I'll find it. And God's given me permission.

0: permission to be there. So it's like when he gives permission, he always gives provision. But I haven't quite got the, you know, like it's, but it's coming. And I'm like, thanks God. And so I really look forward to it. And it's, this is not what I would traditionally call my happy space in any shape of the form. It's just, I'd rather do other things. But the people, the environment, and actually your amazing ladies, because you've kept the sizes small as well. Like when anyone's not quite doing it right, you know, Laura's onto it, Lily's onto it, you know, they're all, they're all there to just, oh, hold on, Sal, you need to do whatever. And it's just been great. So it's like having personal training, but actually in a group setting, which is exactly what women want.
1: Everything.
0: Yes.
1: Yeah, yeah.
0: It is.
1: And I've had to do a whole 180 because as a personal trainer at heart, like that's, to me, that's the gold standard. That's how you get the best results. Yeah. That's absolutely worth the investment. And if somebody, yeah, that's how I saw it. But if someone walked into the space now and said, oh, I want personal training, I don't like group exercise, I would be like, are you sure?
0: You need to give it a go. let me give you it's interesting when I bring
1: so much more value and so much more touch points and
0: the community. And I've done a lot of one-on-one coaching with people, you know, in their sort of psychological, but in that space, it's in a faith space, but you know, when you, and you do need to still sometimes do some of that, but what I also find is everybody is much better in community. So I do, you know, we do some group stuff as well, and that's actually where I had most of my people. Is to be, so yes, come along, have a couple of sessions to just get you going so that you feel comfortable in the room, so that you whatever,
1: there's a place for that too.
0: But actually let's get you in a community where you're loved, where you're seen, where you have a sense of belonging. And I think that comes into the freedom of, and the other, I mean, the other beauty for me is, oh my goodness, I've got such and such has come up, I'm meant to be at this session, I can say unbook the class, and there's always a waiting list, so the class is still full. And kind of all that guilt and shame that I would otherwise feel because something else has come up that I can't do anything about. The way that your system works allows me to feel free to go, I'm really sorry I can't turn up, but do it quickly so there's time for somebody else to come in.
1: Oh, so good to get that perspective.
0: Well, it is just, it's but it, from a customer's perspective, I've signed up to do what I want to do, and I'm going to be there. But if I can't be there for whatever reason in life, the kids are sick, or it's not my gig right now, but for some people it is, then you know you can release yourself from that group and someone else will come in. And it's almost like a blessing because you know somebody else is going to be there. Whereas a one-on-one's a different scenario where you book to say, come and have a session with you. And then if you can't get there, like that's your time stuffed up, if that makes sense. And I don't mean, you know, it just is. So I guess what freedom do you want people to come away with that they didn't have before they come into your experience? I can talk about quite a bit of freedom I get, but what do you want us to walk away with when we come in?
1: Well, the freedom to live life on your terms, right? If you, I mean, I just had a new member, a younger one, and like sign up today, and she's like, I want to, I've got big plans for, you know, old lady me.
0: Great.
1: I want to be getting out of bed, I want to be traveling, I want to be playing with the grandkids. Like, what does freedom look like for you? Like, I want to do every one of those great walks, and I want to, you know, all these things that strength training is the vehicle to being able to not say, oh, I can't do that, that'll be too much for me. We can challenge our own beliefs about our limitations. And also when you do that, you show up differently in all areas of your life.
0: So that's right.
1: I did this hard thing. I'm strong enough to deal with this difficult conversation I need to have today. I've got the, it's an empowerment. I mean, empowerment's one of our values, and that's what probably gives me the most.
0: Yeah, I love it. I love it. And actually, to us, I'm sitting here on the, I suppose, life coach come God side of the fence, where so many people live past present. They live from what they've learned in the past, been in the past, whatever. And some of that's not been helpful.

0: But what you're showing me here, what you're saying here, is you're helping people dream again.
1: Yeah.
0: You're helping people see a different future from where they've been.
1: Yeah.
0: And giving them hope. And all of those things are faith-based things. But it's when people can see the unseen, they can see themselves walking those great walks. They can see, so these are their dreams, these are the things they'd really like to do, but they don't know how to get there. And then you give them the steps to get there. It's so exciting.
1: It's the gig. That's the whole thing. It's powerful stuff.
0: It is powerful.
1: I mean not everyone gets to hear like a Google review that's like, I think I'll live longer now. this is,
0: And live well. It's living well.
1: For women especially, we can outlive men, but we spend much longer and poorer health than men do. This is all the resistance is about, is resisting that narrative. I've got members doing it in their 60s now.
0: Yeah.
1: That are stronger than they were in their 40s. So again, it's, you can have some...
0: When I went to catch up with Janine initially, she said, "What are your dreams?" And I said, "I am going to be able to put my undies on at 100 and not pee my pants."
1: And goals, those goals.
0: Like, they are big goals.
1: Yeah.
0: When somebody talked about your decathlon, like when you are 100, what are the 10 things you want to be able to do?
1: Yeah.
0: And first of all, initially when somebody said that, I'm like, golly, will I even live to 100? And then I thought, actually, we're all living quite well. If we look after ourselves, we live quite well. So I'm like, okay, maybe I will. In which case, what do I want to be able to do? And joking out of everything, I do not want to be in a home somewhere with incontinence or not being able to put my undies on myself. You know, when I had my sciatica thing, I could not do that. I had a window of it.
1: It was a little glimpse.
0: And it was like, you know, thank the Lord for husbands for squatting. But it's like, I think even my daughter was at home at that point in time and she had to help me put my undies on. And I'm like, I am not going through this again. So it's interesting the experiences that we have in life.
1: Yeah.
0: That focus, and interesting, that's from pain.
1: Yeah.
0: But I'm like, no, I'm going to do everything I can to be in a state where I can be physically fit. You know, and I love your story around somebody relatively young coming in and I want to play with grandchildren. I want to be fit enough to go and do those fun things. I think that's gold.
1: Yeah.
0: And I guess, you know, my questions are always about life, love, insight, freedom, and engagement. And engagement, we've talked about it the whole way through. It's the community, it's the people. But what is it that you want people to... I mean, I love it. You went from 12 to 80 in under 3 years. It's like it was a beautiful, natural, strong, healthy growth. Which is fantastic.
1: Yeah.
0: But what do you want people to gain from coming and joining you, other than being physically fit and being in a beautiful environment?
1: Don't ask for much. What else is there? I want them to meet other women that inspired them. I want them to see themselves differently. I want them to see themselves as capable. I think bigger picture, I think it's a really big priority of me that as we grow, we don't lose that feeling of community. So to grow without losing that special community feeling, especially moving into Hastings next year. So that'll be...
0: As well as? Or instead of?
1: Watch the space.
0: That's exciting. That's really exciting.
1: So I don't want to chase a bigger space and run bigger groups. I think this model really works because it is so intentionally small. And so, yes, I think it is a model that lends itself to multiple locations. So.
0: Shall I share a secret with you? It's a God secret.
1: Ah, okay. I'm listening.
0: It's when the church first started, it was in homes and it was always small gatherings, and then you would have people gathering in more homes. And that's actually how technically we should build.
1: Right.
0: It's not about building mega systems. It's about you do something well in a tight-knit community and then you do it, and so just what exactly what you're doing. Let's keep Havelock as it is.

0: is for now. It's got a beautiful group of people. It's got that, but we need more. Let's hop into Hastings, and some might hop to Hastings because actually that's nearer for them or it's more suitable for them. But you then building two. And then you... That's why franchise systems work. You don't suddenly go into a McDonald's that serves 30,000 people. You have one mayor, and then, I mean, it might serve... They might serve
1: love the comparison to McDonald's. Well, yeah, we'll get there.
0: I mean, but you see how much of a brand that is. They don't build mansions. They build...
1: having a strong system.
0: Yeah. They go, right, this is the building. This is what we do. This is who we serve. We'll have one here. We'll have one 200 yards up the road. I have seen that in Australia. Like, how can you honestly have two fast food places that are identical 200 yards from each other and still pump?
1: Yeah.
0: But they didn't make it one big one.
1: No.
0: They made. They still remained it to be two. So I encourage you with that, because that's actually a biblical model that works really well. And keeping those...
1: There's science to it too. Yeah. The Dunbar number of 150.
0: How are we doing for time? I just know. I've got 8 minutes. We're good. Tell me a bit more about that. That's exciting.
1: There's a magical... Something magical happens when you've at about 100 people.
0: Okay.
1: And it caps at 150, where if a tribe got bigger than that, it would start to fall apart.
0: Because what happens is you get disunity and you get people, it's keeping that unity.
1: It's the maximum number of relationships that can sort of coexist, form a community and be seen and heard and feel belonging. So that's interesting, because that's the number we're sitting around. That's about the capacity that we have in one location. So I'm like, oh, isn't that interesting?
0: I love the last three words you just shared there. Seen, heard, and belonging. Because they also sit in the space that we sit in. But that's exactly what people want to be seen and heard. Yeah. They just want to be noticed. You know, I see you, I hear you, you're part of this community. And community is common unity. We're together. That's what it is. It's cool, eh?
1: That's cool.
0: Yeah.
1: Yeah.
0: And it's because we all come together. Like, people go to church because they come together for God. People go to the rugby club because they come together for that sport. Women are coming to you to come together as women who actually really, and they're in for the long haul. That's another thing that I'm not looking at. Oh, I'll just come to Janine's to the resistance for, you know, 2 or 3 minutes or 2 or 3 months. This is let's look at this as a long term, working things through, being, and it's interesting because I talk about discipline, delight over discipline. So initially we go because of a pain or something's not right and we want to fix it.
1: Yeah.
0: And then we think we have to discipline ourselves to go, but the joy of coming into your space is it is a delight to come into your space. So although we have to go and do the different spaces and, you know, whatever, and technically I suppose people would say that's a discipline, I love the fact that I don't have to do any more than 2 minutes. I love the fact that I've got this change, you know, and I can go hard for my 30 seconds. And I know that HIIT's different and, like, you've got different classes for different people. But in that foundation space, it's just like, oh, this is so good. And I push myself.
1: It always will feel good to move your body. Yeah,
0: it is. But then what happens is you go to a different station or the next thing, and you're moving a different part of your body. So you're still, I guess, burning the calories, but you're still strengthening. But for me, I know that I've got a short period of time to nail, like, whatever it is, whether it's the biceps or whatever it is, and give it my best. And then I get to do it again. So I get to do that. And another shout out is the fact that it's great. You can do it within the hour because it's 45 minutes.
1: All the classes are 45.
0: Which is fantastic. So if somebody was, I don't know, going for lunch or whatever, you can do it, have your shower and be back on the, you know, sales floor or back in the office or whatever within that time, obviously with your driving distance. That's why Hastings will probably work quite well.
1: Hastings will be good for the daytime.
0: Yeah, it will.
1: Flow,
0: Well, and those of us who work in Hastings, who could then go, you know, on the way to or whatever, on the way back, I think that'll be gold. That's exciting. We've got about 5 minutes to go. And obviously, as the male in the room, as we've talked about ladies' fitness, is there anything you want to ask? I know, bless him, he's had to sit through the
2: You've been talking, there's been lots of questions come to mind, but I'll leave them for another day.
0: Okay.

0: I love
1: but
0: it.
1: No, it's been interesting just listening to, you know, what's happening with the training.
0: Yeah.
1: And it's great to hear that so many people are getting benefit from it, and certainly through every age and stage virtually. So that's encouraging, because I think the older you get, the more you want to develop that mobility and maintain it, but also the strength as well. It's really important, and I think it's so valuable to hear what you're doing, and I hope it'll continue to grow.
2: Thank you. Yeah, no, it is. It needed to exist. I like to, I haven't found one. I like to say I'm the first woman's gym, maybe ever, to be focused on what matters, which is your strength and building that muscle and bone, and not on weight loss and being smaller and burning calories. You even said burning calories. It's so programmed into us. Like, what you're doing is building muscle. Which is a very powerful way to burn calories, because it improves your metabolism, and then you burn calories just at rest. And a big of this part of this shift that is happening in midlife for women, there's this missing piece. It's like estrogen's tanking, but muscle mass is going with it. And if we can intentionally train in a way that builds the muscle, then we can have a metabolism that is more like it was in our 30s. It's going to be a lot more effective long term.
0: Okay, that is brilliant. What an amazing, like, I'm like, okay, that was like, poof, mic drop just there.
2: Oh, was I need these mics are droppable. Yeah.
0: I know. But muscle growth.
2: Yes.
0: And the word you just said right now, which was like music to my ears, is that then the calorie burning happens at rest.
2: At rest.
0: Did you hear that?
2: Yeah.
0: Did you? At rest, Phil.
2: Yeah.
0: Like, that's exciting. And again, another double portion where it's the muscle building, which is really what we need.
2: Yeah.
0: And the burning of fat. Bring it on. Bring it on.
2: The way to do it.
0: Oh, I'm so excited.
2: Build your body instead of breaking it down. Yeah.
0: We've got like 2 minutes. Is there anything else you would like to share with us?
2: Oh, gosh. This has been delightful.
0: Has it?
2: So nice to have an unhurried good catch up with you. Normally it's like grabbing 5 minutes here and there.
0: Yeah.
2: So.
0: Yeah. Unhurried. I'll take that word too.
2: Love it.
0: Yeah.
2: Oh, what an opportunity to share. And
0: thank
2: to reflect
0: you.
2: As well. Like, we're only 7 months in, so it's quite like, whew, take stock. This is pretty amazing.
0: And you know from all your psychology and what you do that, you know, taking those moments, I do it every 3 months, so every quarter I just pause, reflect on what's happened, and I go, holy smokes, holy, because so much is happening and it moves very fast, and I think we can forget. So I just encourage you to just use this opportunity and actually share this with your lovely people, because I think they would love to hear your heart behind it and, you know, what's going on. In, you know, this is about your beautiful community. So shout out to all the resistance ladies. Shout out to our lovely ladies that look after us when we go in.
2: We love
0: all of you. You know, Kathy's amazing, and I know she's been on the ski slope, so good on her. So I got to catch up with lovely Laura today, yesterday, and it's just, you have such a beautiful crew of really lovely people who genuinely care.
2: Important to me.
0: And all of us have, you know, at different stages, you know, but it is a beautiful space. So thank you, Janine, for coming in. I'm keeping an eye. I think I've got like 30 seconds or something.
1: 5 seconds you've got.
0: 5 seconds. Oh, thank you for coming in. God bless.
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0: temperature will drop to around 11 overnight. A few showers coming our way tomorrow that will turn to rain. A northerly turning southerly with a high of 17. And looking ahead to Tuesday, mainly fine with some southwesterly winds with a high of only 14 degrees.
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what it was about that particular thing that did inspire you, and even to discover or rediscover or revisit your innocence of childhood, because you can find out things that mattered to you back then that maybe you haven't thought about for many, many years. We do forget. I know I do, anyway. So we have September, okay? So something that started for you in September 2024, if you can remember back to September 2024, something that started for you in 2024 kind of rounds off, finishes off September 2026. You've had something that kind of maybe revisited last September from the 24th of September 2024. So now we're 2026, and this is where things round off, they complete. Something that maybe a project you started actually gets finished or finalized. Maybe it was a new adventure that you went on that gets finished and finalized. Something about a life experience that started, finishes and finalizes. And I know I can relate to it for myself, so I'm just encouraging you to think about what that might be. Also to revisit your five-year-old self. Could be your 4 or 3 year old self, if you like. But when you didn't have worries about bills or responsibilities of others, when you just had you and things came to you, your food came to you, or you became independent and you relied on yourself to entertain your time, or if you had to even to find out what you did enjoy the taste of, what you did enjoy the experience of, all of that is that reconnecting with that this month of September. September is about a higher vibration. So it's about you reaching into yourself and living that higher vibration, that an authentic vibration within yourself that sits there, that never goes away, that you can cover over with all of your hurt, your pain. All of that, your experiences can swallow you up, you know. Sometimes it's hard to actually reconnect with yourself, find yourself amongst everything else that's going on in life, that has been going on for you in your life. Things can get really heavy. Life can be a real struggle just to keep going sometimes. And that's, I'm not talking about the cost of living. I'm just talking about the getting through every day and making it through every day. Even having some shred of optimism can be difficult. So September, we are looking at reconnecting with that higher version of ourself, which is it, your authentic self. So this month as well, it's about connecting and communicating with people. It's like, talk to people, just say hi to people. There's some sort of deeper connection that is more than just, oh, that's a stranger, or that's a friend, or that's a family person, or that's a lover, or a sibling, or a child. It's not about just those labels. This month, it's about authentic conversation, about recognizing something in another person that is similar to yourself. You know, no matter how people behave, we all share that very same broad experience of experiences, and some of them are not great. And for most people, they go through not great experiences. So however you feel that a person is in your life, just be aware that they may be struggling. They may not be coping with their life. They may not know actually how to respond well. They may not have the right words to say.

that's a real big one that's been my entire life. Sometimes people will say nothing. Sometimes people will withdraw. If a person withdraws, it's because they don't know how to help you. They don't know how to help you and make your journey easier. A person withdraws because they can't help. They might be struggling in their own life and just not have anything left to give. But often it's because they don't have the right words. They just don't know the right thing to do, because you know, sometimes people try and help and sometimes it doesn't come across as help. So if people withdraw, often it's because they don't know that their help will be good help or not. And there's nothing wrong with that. It just is, we're all different, but we're all the same in many, many ways. We just don't all cope well. I know I don't. I know I've struggled with all kinds of those things that I've been saying about and not doing them effectively or well. So we have an intense energy for September, which will be encouraging you, pressuring you maybe, pushing you to act with integrity, to be the best version of yourself. And you can take it the opposite way and just not cope, and that's okay, as long as you forgive yourself and just try and do it different next time, or try and do it better. None of us are perfect. We're not going to get it right, but as long as we try, we're on the right track. This month also is about I said that transformative energy, so it's transforming your life, it's transforming your work, it's transforming your money, it's transforming your mindset, your beliefs, how you view the world even. Huge transformations going on. So the secret for the month is balance, and like constructive balance, where there's give and take, where there is listening and talking, when there is all of those kinds of things that we forget to do or we're too busy to do. Plus it's the ordinary. Balance your money, balance your finances, balance your health, your food, your drink. Just balance your relationships with another person and come from that higher version of yourself. So, and these changes, you know, are so that you become more real. We're in a fake world, and I know in my lifetime I have witnessed it becoming more and more fake. You look at a YouTube video that says one thing, you watch it, and it's just not what it's talking about, or it takes forever to get round to it. It's just it's just bizarre. For me, it's bizarre. So we're getting back to you being real with yourself, you being real with other people in your life, you being real about the work you're doing and whether that is actually supportive to you or not supportive at all. And if it's not supportive at all, then you're being called to look at it and change it. And the one thing I can tell you is that you will have help to change it if you choose to. If you choose not to change it, you may find that it changes around you or for you. And a lot of people have already had changes in work, changes in relationship, changes in family dynamic over the last 3 to 5 years. Since COVID, everything changed. And if you look back, you can see those changes. And this year, real change sets in, real change in the world sets in. And so chaos comes about sometimes when there's real change. And if we struggle against the change, if we worry about it and stress about it, it's a real problem, because it makes things a lot harder, a lot more arduous, a lot more of a struggle for us.

If we accept that that is a change in our life and look at how are we going to sort this out? What can we do to get by? What can we do to figure this out? And sometimes there's a, you know, you change your job. Either it's forced on you or you make that choice. And if it's because of your health, sometimes it's sudden choice. And so there is a transition time. There is a wellness time where your life becomes adjusted to the change, where your finances become adjusted to the change, when you give yourself time to actually... Oh, interesting, my voice goes. So when my voice goes, it's because something is resonating with me personally. I'm wondering about this one because I don't work in the sense of working. But there's something there. So I'll look at that. So there, and I changed the subject, so I've lost where I was at with that, and I'm really sorry about that. So we are becoming more real. And your life is what you are going through. What you're dealing with, whether it's work, health, money, family, anything. This is about you. And it's you looking at every area of your life and choosing if it matches who you really are. And like I say, you will know, either you'll be forced out of the situation you're in because it's not working for you, and that's the reason your life changes, is because it's not working for you. There is a higher power, a larger reality that will not allow you to live a life that is not part of your life path or part of that authentic reason you have for living, and the authentic way you want to go about that. So this month we have a lot of progress, a lot of steps forward. So by thinking about them and then communicating and then doing it, that's the three-step aspect to it. By doing those three things, you can attract what you want. And it's generally by giving it, right? So say you want love. That's an easy one because it costs you nothing. If you want love in every action you do, in every conversation you have, in every interaction you have, do it in a loving, caring, kind way. And then you will find that that then comes to you, because that's how you attract. And this month of September is you're working with the energy of everything, of abundance, of the spiritual energy of give and take, of flow, of perfection. This is the energy of September. And so if you want something, give it. If you want more of something, give it, and give it with feeling, with genuineness, because otherwise you're not giving what you want to get. So give what you want to get, and then just sit back and watch what comes in the next 3 months. Don't expect it today, tomorrow, on the time you're doing it. It'll come. And even if it's your financial side of things, be generous with it. And I don't mean give it away. Yes, absolutely, you can give a dollar or two to somebody who needs it. I mean be generous in the fact that you want to help someone else out and you want to give them a bit of a leg up. And so you give them something. You know, you can put food in a donation box. And I get it when you're providing food for yourself and that you need everything that you've got. End of the day, you know, the poorest people on earth will give visitors the best of the food that they have. I'm talking about tribal
communities or small

communities, and it was customary that if there were visitors that came, that you fed them and that they had the best of what you had. Sounds a little interesting, doesn't it? Could try it out. Because what we give, we attract, especially this month when it comes from feeling. It has to be feeling behind it. It has to feel authentic to, this is who I truly am. If I had all the money in the world, if I had no problems and no issues, this is what I would do. This is how I would act. This is what I would give. That's how we're looking at September. So quite likely this month as well, it's looking at new things, but novelty things that are a little bit fun and new, and maybe even things you enjoyed when you were young again. You know, we've had a year where we've had bits and pieces that have inspired us to do that and encouraged us to do it. So inspiration might come to you in the way of a thought or an idea. Please act on it. It's the best time to act on it. Because everything's transformative this month. Everything transforms from where it was to somewhere else. It's a little bit like the whole year is a year of change from where we were to where we're going. This month, though, it's like up a level. It's a higher octave. It's a higher vibration. So ordinary conversations can actually hit home. It's a little bit like someone might say something and it's like really resonates with you or sticks with you. It has meaning, or it helps you to actually take some action that was completely different to what you thought you were going to be doing or have done in the past. Just doing things in a different way. So insights, these are things as well that come to you, but all of these things, these conversations, these transformations, these insights, they all change you forever this month, okay? So you can make a lot of progress this month. You can make a lot of steps forward, and you can attract what you want by giving what you want. And I'm not saying you go sell everything you've got or you give money away that you need for food. It is simply a little generosity goes a long way and it brings more to you. So you'll feel more connected with people just ordinarily this month anyway. And on the same wavelength a little bit more. Focus on your family, your relationships, your money and your work and what they mean to you, what value you get from them. So, as I say, a lot of changes this year, this month, being more authentic about what you want and what you need. And that changes things. Transformation is the word. So it changes it into something it never was before. It's a little bit like the caterpillar to the chrysalis to the butterfly scenario. So do something that triggers your value system. So you go towards something that's actually real and take back your power. Let go of anything that is not working for you. And that's in the way of work, money, food and drink, relationships, just... Have it's relationships, have a bit of time to yourself. Spend a bit more time just doing something on your own with yourself. Yeah, just, I don't know, try something new. So we are September and we've only just covered that part of it so far. I just wonder... We've got the second part coming up any minute. We are going to have a little look at some messages for September, which is what we normally do at the beginning of the month. If you wanted to contact me for a one-on-one reading or life coaching session, or

0: anything along the spiritual line, my number is 027-4166-545, and we will be back with part two. So you are with Radio Hawke's Bay. My name is Gail. My phone number is 027-4166-545 if you would like an individual session with me. And we will be back with the second part very soon. Namaste.
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0: Hi, welcome back to Radio Hawke's Bay, and this is Gail. We talk life coaching, just subjects and things that might be of interest or that might help you for the month. And we are September, so we are beginning of September, and this is part two. If there are any outside noises, I really apologise, but we have a very windy day here in Ranfurly, and the caravan is rocking and making noises just a little bit. So, just a little bit more to what we were saying on the first half. It's a little bit like also this month, because September is a month where there is a higher vibration, we can call it spiritual. We can call it, because it is. Higher vibrations are where we think more deeply, we look at the world with different eyes, we have maybe even some unusual experiences. These can be of the psychic, intuitive kind. They can be of more of an otherworldly kind. There might be angels or people who have passed that give you little signs and symbols that they're around. And this is not to scare you at all. It is simply, this is part of our existence. It's always been part of our existence. Only a few people in the past years saw visions. And these are recorded in the Bible, by the way. And all of these now are possible for every person on the planet. And you can't pick and choose, you know. You either have an antenna that will pick up these vibrations or not. And the time that we have stepped into this year is where they say that the veil is thinner. It's so that there is less of a brick wall between this experience on earth and our experience after we, you know, leave our bodies and pass back home. It is these are just words that have been used over time that explain it, our experience a little bit more. We are living in an illusion. Just because it's when we pass over, it is as if we have woken up from a dream. So, and we've got many people who have had near-death experiences that can tell you that their experience of dying and then being resuscitated meant that when they died, they felt at home. They felt the experience was real. They did not want to come back often. And if they did come back, it was because they still hadn't finished what they came to achieve. You know, our life purpose is something that we set before we come, and we want to achieve something. And please don't be mistaken about this achieving, human achieving measurement tool that we have, which is so wrong. It is just not what it's all about. Achievement, I mean, a cat, and I said this before, a cat will achieve its life purpose without having to stress and run around like a headless chock. We could learn a lot from a cat. And we fulfill our purpose unconsciously.

consciously, automatically. We don't have to stress and worry about it. If we do know what we intended to do, we can make more use of it and perhaps not miss so many opportunities because we understand that's what we were promising ourselves this time round, that we would do and what we would share, because you all came to share and contribute, and you have such a unique group of skills, whether you identify with them or not, to share with people. It was to share yourself, and so you're being called back to yourself this year and this month to recheck on what you really want to do in life. Is life serving its purpose for you? Are you feeling any type of fulfillment, or are you just struggling from day to day? If you're just struggling, you're off path for the moment. If you're struggling, you can sit and question, what am I here for? That's always a good group of words to use. What am I here for? You will be shown. There's always someone that comes and says something to you, or there's some article you read or something you see on TV or YouTube. There's always something that gives you a hint about what you're here for. And it might pique your interest. It might be something that you see and you just can't forget it because it keeps echoing in your mind. That is the thing to follow up with. That is the thing that you are here to now, at this time, connect back up with. So this month as well, it's a focus on value with your relationships, with your family, your money, your work, your health, and taking your power back, letting go of what is not working for you is huge. So there could be, like I said, some sort of unusual experiences that you might have. So there's surprises. And this is around even end of August, because we've had the eclipse. Anything that was unusual, a lot of spiritual experiences. And you know, these days people mix up psychic and spiritual, where they really are as different as human and psychic, and human and spiritual. It is psychic is the window that lets you see that spiritual aspect to life, and spiritual is who you truly are, where you have come from, the pure part of yourself that hasn't been damaged or molded by this life experience you're having right now. So if you do happen to see anything that's a little uncomfortable or a little weird, you can always have a session with me, 027-416-6545. It's amazing how incidences can be explained, how dreams can be explained that relate to you, that resonate with you, that make sense of your life and what's going on in your life, but also what is coming up in your life. So feel more compassion. You will be feeling more spiritually connected and guided than normal. So follow the coincidences and synchronicities. And these can be so helpful because they make us aware that we can pick up little subtle energies, so little intuitions, little things like that, spiritual insights anyway. So things might also appear differently to you now, and whatever you see now straight in front of you, look deeper, because it's actually something else is going on. It's not quite what it looks like. You can act on your spiritual insights. You have them. Everybody has them. So they could be described as weird. So there could be some weird stuff going on. It could be mixed signals. If you are finding you're slowed down,
this month. It's to allow you to let your ideas kind of just percolate for a little while before you

you act this month, we could see some water issues and lots of rain and a little bit of flooding and things. And I mean, we've had that in winter anyway. But there might be more people willing to talk about spiritual stuff, things they've seen, weird stuff. You know, it's like, oh, seeing a flash of light out the edge of your eye, like losing something and then finding it in the place you've already looked for it, like feeling like somebody's watching you, and that could be a loved one who's popped in to say hi. Just a lot of things like that. But people maybe kind of talking a little bit more about things like that and about what they believe. And I would say that September is one of those months that you need to avoid doing anything that is reactive. Like, if you're going to try and make a decision, stop, pause. It's not the time to react and kind of have a knee-jerk reaction to it. It's time to kind of like, okay, let it just sit there for a while. Let it percolate, like I said before. Because there could be delays that might not work out well, and that's just because you're being forced to slow down. You need patience and compassion, and integrity works so well this month, that I'm just going to keep saying it. You know, it's like, be the best version of yourself. We've been called on to do that all year, and this is not going to end. You are being called on to be that absolute best version of yourself. It's okay if you let yourself down, as long as you really want to do the best you can. That's all you have to do. Don't worry about doing it perfect. No one can do that. And if you're out of practice and if you don't have the tools, just do the best you can in the moment. And if you can make it even better later, then you do. So if there's been an argument and you've let yourself down because you've just had an emotional reaction and you've been triggered by it, just call your jets, just apologize when the time is right, and just say something you would have liked to have said. It is about being brave and facing things that we would normally hide and run from. And yeah, so we're going to have a little look and see what other messages that we have for September, and we're coming into spring. Yay! That's all the tricky weather, but we know that the sun is warming up, and it's just nice. I love spring. Love spring. So I'm really looking forward to it myself. And September says, it's actually saying exactly what I've said, you know. It's like, you don't have to apologize for who you are. You don't have to be anything except yourself. You do not have to fit a mold. You do not have to follow some system ideal or social ideal. You do need to be true to your kind of creative self. Your connection with nature is really important. Animals, nature, we're on this earth, and this earth is pretty amazing and pretty magical. And I can tell you the amazing things I've seen just traveling around our country really do astound me, absolutely astound me. And I've lived for quite a while, so seeing all these new things all the time. So open your heart, open your mind, open your being to experiencing things that maybe you even have thought that you would never be bothered with before, or that you were never interested in, because this month is saying you can outshine yourself, you can light up a room, you can be the one person in a whole group of people that inspires and encourages and supports others through what you are looking to do in your life personally, through things you've discovered personally. You actually can give people permission
just by

by doing it yourself to do it for themselves. So this is the month to really, no hiding whatsoever. It's like, okay, if ever there was a time in your life that you were going to practice being you, the kindest version, the nicest version, if there was ever a month you were going to do that, this is the month. And if you haven't been that already, try it out and see how people treat you. See what comes to you easily. It's amazing how it's like a little bit of magic. It's what I call life magic. So also, like I said, it's the month of abundance as well, and the fact that what you give, you can actually be making a statement to the universe, whatever you want to call it, Finia, doesn't matter what you call it, God. It's the creative energy, but you make a statement by doing the thing that you want to have more of. So that's give to a charity, just give a little bit of money to somebody. It can be $2, it can be a dollar. Just do something, pay someone's parking meter. It's as simple as, yeah, putting something in a charity bin, making a donation. It's like, if you want people to be generous with you, just be generous with people, strangers, anybody that needs help. And then you will get that generosity come back. And like I said before, you know, if you want love, then you give it in every action and every word that you have. So, let's just have a little look and see what else there is as an overall message for September for you. And I said this before, it's quite interesting to me how the messages are matching the things that I've said before. There is a lot of your loved ones in spirit who will be making contact in a way that is soft, subtle, not scary. They'll just be carefully letting you know that they're still around. They're with you, they're helping you, they want you to live your best life. And, you know, so many different ways that they do that. Something that they were involved with in their life, you might just see that happening. Something they enjoyed, there might be little bits and pieces all around. Say, for instance, anyone that liked fishing, you know, so then you're seeing fish in posts, or you're seeing fish on bulletin boards, or you're seeing, I don't know, you might be feeling like eating fish, you know, that kind of stuff. It's like your loved ones will give you messages they're around, and it's so that you remember them. It's so you remember them, and all you got to do is say hi. And you know what? Those loved ones in spirit want to help you. They see their life, their mistakes, things they did and didn't do so clearly once they've passed. And they want you to live a fulfilled life. They want you to be able to celebrate this life, and they will do what they can to help you. If you acknowledge them, they can help you. If you ask for their help, they will help you. And you know, so many of you just do it automatically. You just talk to that person who has passed over. You just ask them what to do. And that's what you do, because there's so much help, there's so much activity. They really want to help lift your life to a more positive life this month. This is the month for your life to lift. So let's have a little look at anything else we've got, please, for August. And it's been a bit tricky, it is, because I'm sure that was what was going to come out. Any

little trip you take. Look, you could go down to the botanical gardens, you could go to the rose garden, you could go to the park. Any little trips that you take that are outside your normal routine, this is the month to do it. It's like this is, you get surprises. I said there were surprises this month, but these are surprises of all kinds. And it can be that, I mean, gosh, you might go somewhere different. Like you might go to the beach, you might go to a park. You might go somewhere where you've never been before that's outside your area. You might go on a trip. And then you might bump into somebody. You could be on a trip overseas and bump into somebody from the neighborhood. It can be all of those things. And you just don't know what there is, you know? There are some lovely surprises. It says that any trip you take, any little trip that's outside your, you know, way to school, way to work, anything like that, has a little benefit to it, something nice. And it could just be that it's a nice sunny day and you're having this feeling of the sun on your skin, you know, through the windscreen. It can be that there's this beautiful piece of music that comes on, or this inspiring piece of music comes on. Could be messages from your loved ones can come through music as easily as anything, because you're not scared of that. Anything you're not scared of, they can absolutely get through you. Understand this is a very positive month. You actually can get in control of your life and every chaotic situation that's going on in your life this month. Remind yourself that you've got this, because you have got this. Remind yourself that you've dealt with a lot in your life, so you can deal with this. It's a little bit like sometimes things get so crazy we feel like we're losing it. You are not. Bring yourself back. You've got it this month. And you know, this is just the very beginning of the month. So anything that comes for the second part of September, which will be a little bit of a surprise in itself, can be insightful. So I hope it's not too noisy. Sorry, the wind has been a little bit crazy here and got all sorts of things going on. Looking forward to the future is the message for this month. Look forward to the future being very different to what your life has been like. And for some of you, depending on where you've been through a hard, confusing, maybe even 20-odd years. I know for me, it's been like about 23 years, I think. And that's based on your sun sign. For some of you, for most of you, it's not been quite that long. But still, you know, we're looking 5, 10 years. We've had some tough stuff, even maybe 15. And this was preparing you and making you stronger and enabling you to be clearer about what you were here for, what you were going to do and how you were going to do it. So if things were a little bit muddy, hazy, confusing, like you felt a bit rudderless or a little bit like you just had no set purpose or goal, that's what that was about. But that becomes clear after this month. So don't give up hope. We are in the making of us, or remaking of ourselves, along the lines of who we were before life happened, and before the world happened, and before we were educated in the way of thinking of the world. We're getting back us. And I find that really exciting. So the us that is you is extraordinarily important and valuable on the planet. You are like no other person in this world. There's no other person who's ever been you or like you. Your part is very, very valuable. It's intrinsic to the world flowing well. And if you don't

what that is, go back to when you were young. What do you enjoy? Find that thing and do it again. It's not about making money, please. It is about doing it because you enjoy it, doing it because you love it. And if you do, I promise you, you'll be able to make money from it at some point in the future. But it's more about do it just for the sheer joy of doing it for no reason. And on that note, lovely people, I will leave you until mid-September. You are with Radio Hawke's Bay. I'm Gail. My phone number, if you would like an individual reading session, life coaching, is 027-4166-545. There is no life problem that cannot be approached in a different way, resolved, helped, and prepared for. So take care and namaste, and enjoy the next couple of weeks. See you soon.

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0: The temperature will drop to around 11 overnight. A few showers coming our way tomorrow that will turn to rain. A northerly turning southerly with a high of 17. And looking ahead to Tuesday, mainly fine with some southwesterly winds with a high of only 14 degrees.
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